the finale from the Piano Concerto No. 1 of Dmitri Shostakovich, which is kind of a misnomer because obviously there's a very substantial trumpet solo part as well. Thomas Rolfs was the trumpeter, the pianist was Yuja Wong, the Boston Symphony Orchestra was conducted by Andras Nelsons. 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I hope you'll tune in tomorrow for Fiesta, because they'll be doing a special program on this composer, Alberto Ginastera. We're going to hear Pampiana, No. 2, Opus 21, performed by cellist Nicholas Kanellakis with Michael Stephen Brown on the piano.

Music from Argentina by Alberto Ginastera here on Classical WFMT Chicago, his Pampiana number 2. Michael Stephen Brown was the pianist, and Nicholas Kanellakis was the cellist. Art Song Chicago invites you to Songs of the Earth, part of their annual Collaborative Works Festival, September 23rd through the 26th at Roosevelt University's Gantz Hall. This annual celebration of art song will be themed to humanity's complex relationship with the natural world. Don't miss Gods of the Earth, Saturday, September 26th, a concert examining nature as a divine force, including the Midwestern premiere of Vivian Fung's powerful Lamenting Earth. For tickets and details, visit artsongchicago.org. Let's hear some Mahler now, the opening movement to his unfinished Symphony No. 10 in F-sharp. Pierre Boulez conducts the Cleveland Orchestra.

The only movement more or less completed by Gustav Mahler in his Symphony No. 10, the Adagio. Pierre Boulez conducted the Cleveland Orchestra for that performance. This is Classical WFMT Chicago, now for something completely different from Mahler. This is Chardash by Vittorio Monti. Maxim Vengerov is the violinist, Vag Papian is the pianist. They're accompanied by the Virtuosi Violin Ensemble.

Enthusiastic and well-deserved applause for Vittorio Monti's Shardash. The violinist soloist was Maxim Venguroff. The pianist was Vag Papian. They performed alongside the Virtuosi Violin Ensemble. This is Classical WFMT Chicago. We have all sorts of great programming 24/7. One such example of great programming is tomorrow's Chicago Symphony Orchestra radio broadcast, which happens at 6 p.m. It'll be a full performance of the opera Cavalleria Rusticana by Pietro Mascagni. Here's a little sneak preview with the Chicago Symphony Orchestra, led by Riccardo Muti, an intermezzo from that opera.

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0: Right now, some film music for you by Alexandre Desplat. It's called Suite Royale, but it's really just a collection of pieces written for the film The King's Speech. Alexandre Desplat conducts the Orchestra of Paris. Xenia Maliarevich is the pianist.

pianist Zenia Malevich performing with the Orchestra of Paris in music of Alexandre Desplat, written for the film The King's Speech. 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

0: Welcome to WFMT's Folkstage from the Archives. This evening, lean into the soft, funny, and finely crafted songwriting of Cheryl Wheeler from a Folkstage concert produced by Rich Warren in 2002 in the Faye and Daniel Levin Performance Studio at WFMT. I'm your host, Marilyn Ray Beyer. Folkstage is made possible in part by the Paul M. Angel Family Foundation, Nancy Clark, Freddie Greenberg and Dan Pinkert, Bruce Hirsch, Andy and Becky Anderson, and WFMT members like you. Cheryl Wheeler set folk music on its head with her seemingly effortless songwriting. She's not currently touring, but we can enjoy Cheryl Wheeler right now on Folkstage from the Archives.
1: Hello. How are you?
2: It's lovely to be here. Hello to all of you and hello to the people out in Radioland. I drove up here today from Macomb, Illinois, and that's been a short drive on this trip. I do a whole lot of driving. And this is a song about driving. It's a song about a drive I took one day, starting out in Ithaca, New York, and going down through Pennsylvania into Timonium, Maryland. And that's where I want to say it's the name of the town I grew up in, but it would be grammatically incorrect were I to do so, ending in a preposition. So then I'd say it's the name of the town in which I grew up. Same problem. I guess I'd have to say it's the name of the town up in which I grew. Anyway, it was a beautiful drive, and here's a little song about it.

Thank you. Thanks a lot. Thank you very much. I'll sing a song that's relatively new. I wrote it just a couple of days before September 11th, and I probably couldn't have written it afterward. It's called I Love Afghanistan. I'm kidding. just kidding. I turned 50 this summer in July. Thank you very much. And I'm not kidding about that. That was in July, and in the early part of September, I was sitting in my living room one day and just felt unaccountably blessed, and as sometimes you get to feel, just kind of washed over with blessing, and I couldn't believe what a great life I get to have and what a lovely summer it had been. And so, feeling that way, here came this little song. It's short, I agree, but I feel that it encapsulates the... I should tell the people out in Radio Land that what's happening is my strapless gown is slipping, and I'm just fixing the straps. I'm not wearing this gown tomorrow night at the other gig, but tonight at the Chicago gig, I went ahead with the gown and the heels, and, just because I knew these folks would appreciate it.

Thank you. Thank you. I forgot about half of that song. And I have no idea. I started out right, and then the next thing I knew, I was singing the last line, and there was a lot in the middle there that normally is there that wasn't there tonight, so that will be an unusual version of that that we've all heard, but there's a lot more to that song. There's the whole part about the bank robbery, and the, now there is more to that song, but it apparently is not here tonight. As I said, I am 50 and this does happen. I don't know what I forgot, but I forgot a mess of it. Oh, well, we'll move right along. Because I stopped and you were all like, that's it? You know, and I stand there like, that's it. That can't be it. Well, normally it ain't. I do a lot of driving, as I mentioned. Really, I drove on this trip. I started out several days ago out of Massachusetts, where I live, and drove to Kent, Ohio, and then from there to Macomb, and now here, and then home. So it's a short trip, but it's typical driving distances. I would happily drive to China rather than getting an airplane. As a matter of fact, as soon as they get that highway to China built, I intend to go. And I listen to the radio almost the whole time that I'm in the car. I really do love the radio. I actually consider that to be one of the perks of this job, is how much time I get to spend listening to the radio. There's always something I want to hear on the radio, always. And I listen to everything, not the talk show, you know, not that stuff. But, well, Art Bell, I listen to him, Coast to Coast, and talking about aliens and people who've been abducted by aliens and those things. I find that fascinating. But there's great music on the radio, both AM and FM, all the time. AM is fascinating. There's tiny little stations that have really cool music that they usually don't even last a whole song. Actually, you have to pull over if you want to hear the whole song. But if it's a weekend, you can always get polka on the AM radio. Of course, you might not think you want to hear polka, but if you've been driving long enough, believe me, you're like, all right, polka. So in some parts of the country, it seems whether you're listening to AM or FM, all you can get is country music. And I have spent many a day listening to country. And there's a particular scenario that seems to come up quite often in country songs. And it's a guy who is brokenhearted, and he's in a bar, and he's saying, please play a country song, though you do have the impression they would never play anything but a country song in the bar he's in. And he always mentions George and Willie and Waylon. And if you've listened to country radio for more than 15 minutes, then you've heard several of these songs. And I thought, boy, you know, no one has ever written a song like this about folk music. Maybe I will. But if it's going to be a song about folk music, we really can't have the guy being in a bar now, can we? So I guess this guy's in a bakery.

0: Thank you.
1: Thank you so much.
0: I was on the West Coast most of April. And on April 7th, I was driving from Portland, Oregon, down to Eugene. And I was, you know, driving along, and I'm thinking, April 7th, oh my gosh, that's my cat Penrod's 15th birthday. So I called home right away, but he wasn't in. I left a message for my friend that I live with, Kathleen, and I said, this is Penrod's 15th birthday. You know, knowing she would want to do something special for him, you know, give him a shrimp or something on his birthday. So when I got out of the gig that night, there was a message for me that she had left that just said, well, that explains the big party in the backyard. The tent, the cake, the headless mice. So, well, I loved that message, and I loved the idea of the party, though in my mind the mice were not headless, they were guests at the party. And the next day I was continuing on, I had the day off to get down to Petaluma, that's about a day's drive from Eugene, and I was driving down there, had the whole day on that beautiful, wonderful coast ride, and was feeling like, wow, you know, I am 50 now, I wonder how much longer I'm going to be doing this. I mean, I'm not going to be driving around doing this by myself when I'm 70, I don't think. Thought, boy, it sure would be nice if I could write a hit. I wonder if I could write a hit. Well, probably not, but I have had such good luck in that songs that I have written have just coincidentally been sung by people who've had, you know, pretty big hits with them. And so that has been, I mean, the greatest job in the world is this job when you get to travel around and sing to people. Is just has to be the greatest job in the world. But the second greatest job in the world has to be when you put on your sweatpants and go to the post office and pick up the check and drop it by the bank on the way home. It's exhausting, mind you, but it's a very good job. So I was thinking, it's neat. I wonder if I could just write a hit, you know. I'm sure it would be nice. But instead of writing a hit, I wrote this next song. I'm sure I am a publisher's nightmare. This is I've written some ridiculous songs, but this one, I don't know. I don't know what to call it. Perhaps it should just be called Woman Alone in the Car. But I found myself singing it, and a subject that I knew would just be a big hit right away. It's about my cat's birthday party.

0: Hey.
1: Yeah, really. I was thinking I would send it to Celine Dion. Maybe if I named it My Cat Will Go On, that might help. I don't know. You have no doubt noticed that I'm constantly removing my glasses. Now, the people in Radioland might have just heard this a lot. That's me taking my glasses on and off. I have a metal face. See? Take them off and put them on my face. I can't hear without them. I can't. Those of you who wear glasses, you know, you can't hear without your glasses. You can't. And I've noticed now if I'm sitting somewhere and somebody says, did you hear that? If I didn't hear it, what I have to do is put on my glasses and close my eyes. Oh, yeah. Oh, I do. Oh, terrible. So it's convenient, really, when you think about it. I have my hearing and visual aid in the same small device, but I can't leave them on when I'm singing because they slide down to here, which is a good look for me, I think. And it's nice to have something squeezing your nose together while you're singing. And then one night they actually did fall into my mouth. So people have suggested I try contacts, but I think that would take so much longer between songs. My God. Pardon me. So. This next song is one of the oldest songs of mine that I still remember. Wrote it a couple weeks ago. I wrote this song when I was in my 20s, and it's a love song. I think you can tell it's a love song written by someone in their 20s. Has the love song written by someone in their 20s chord in it? Somewhat painful, somewhat hopeful. Now if I write a love song, it's just

0: Thanks. Thanks very much. A couple of years ago, I was up in a town in Minnesota called Grand Marais. It's spelled M-A-R-A-I-S, and it's 110 miles north of Duluth. And I love that part of the world. Love Duluth. I think it's really, really neat there. And I love every place I've ever been that's on around the Great Lakes. I really do. And so I was excited to get to go up to Grand Marais, and it was a wonderful little town. And when the gig was over that night, I went back to the hotel and ended up sitting and talking for hours and hours to this wonderful woman named Alice, who worked the night shift there at the hotel.
1: Alice works the desk

Thanks. Thanks very much. This next song I wrote when I was going through just the hideous process, or had gone just gone through the hideous process of remortgaging my house. I guess I'm fortunate to be able to say that few things in life have been as utterly across the board miserable as that process was. As to this day, every time I drive by the bank, I cannot get over the difference between the pictures and the ads of the smiling and helpful bank people and the actual comatose hag who works with you on your mortgage. And I always assumed that my experience was typical and common to all, and I have recently realized that that might not be true. Not everyone who fills out a mortgage application has to write folk singer under the employment part. That's about how the bank reacted, I guess. Folk singer wants a mortgage. Wake up the hag. So I would like to dedicate this to Fleet Mortgage. Of course, I can't be sure, but I would say, based on my experience, that apparently it is the same company who makes the Animas. We're the bank. We're not your friend. We want those records.

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have cell phones, but we sort of hate them. If we don't hate them, we are at least incredibly disdainful of the whole idea that we all need to now be in constant conversation. I mean, you know, you're in the grocery store and you think, huh, I remember when you could get all the way down the whole soup aisle without talking on the telephone. Now, everywhere you go, people are on the telephone. And people in my age group, at least, as I said, I'm 50, find this pretty annoying. I think we can. It's very obvious. You see that in airports, shopping centers. I say people in my age group because I don't think teenagers feel that. I mean, I think they're comfortable with that technology more than we are. I have had occasion in the last year to be in some shopping malls and have, of course, run into clots of teenagers and have noticed that pretty much they're all on the phone. And at first I thought, well, I wonder why they get together. But then I realized on closer observation that actually they were talking to one another. Which then made sense. You know, it's just a gadget, it's a toy, it's something to play with in the mall. But I am very fascinated by how annoyed we are with the whole thing. How angry people get. I have seen in airports, as I'm sure you have, people start out with a couple of angry looks and finally get to where they are glaring and slamming bags down, and you know, I just finally hung up. You know, it just was hardly worth it. Now, you see, I am definitely the type that if I must use my cell phone in that setting in the airport, I'll get up and go away. I don't know why, it just seems rude not to do so. A friend of mine was in a train recently, a commuter train in New York, and there was a man in the car who was speaking loudly on his cell phone, and he kept giving his number out to the people he was talking, so my friend called him from the back of the train. Said, I'm in the back of this car and I sure wish you'd keep it down up there. Good idea. But it really bothers us. We really don't like it. We don't like being around a person who's having a cell phone conversation. And I am curious about that. Why do we hate it so much? And I think at least part of it is that it has long been the case that we are uncomfortable in the presence of a person who is talking out loud to someone who isn't there. It's astonishing to me. And also, when you're in an airport now, or a shopping mall, or anywhere, there is a constant stream of little high-pitched melody, isn't there? As different people's cell phones are ringing. And it seems that most of us have gone for the classical pieces, which does make you wonder, oh, geez, if only the great masters could have known. Think how proud they'd be. If you thought this sounded good with a string quartet, listen. So, this ridiculous little song begins with the little classical piece that my cell phone rings on and then moves on from there. It's the phone, get the phone, there's a phone call. Fish it out, press the talk button right now. Anytime, anywhere, there's a phone call. We will answer and start talking real loud. In the roads to joy and Jesus, do you think they once foresaw their pieces in our wireless

0: you.
1: 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And I was really sad for a really long time. And for about 2 years, every song I wrote was like,

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And during that time, of course, my friends were wonderful and supportive and kind and kept talking to me about the light at the end of the tunnel. And I was kind of like, you know, there's your light at the end of your tunnel, right? 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

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Anyway, I woke up one morning and I was really, really homesick, and this is a song about that.

0: wonderful.
1: Well, thanks very much. I'm going to leave you with this last little number. 3. And good night. Get it, little number? I don't know where songs come from. I really don't. They just appear in your head, or that's how it works for me anyway. I find myself singing one. I just find myself singing a song, or a line. Sometimes, a whole verse or something. And it just seems like some days the song God picks you. And it is always an absolute thrill to be selected by the song God. It's an incredible thrill. That said, though, it is apparent to me that the song God is a moody drunk. And you never have the option of ignoring what the song God has sent. I mean, you sing it or your head blows up. Those are your options. So, believe me, I was not looking to write a song about a cat's birthday party, as you can well imagine. This was not my idea of a fun thing. Well, I just found myself singing it, So this next song is equally ridiculous, probably even more so. But I was out walking in the woods one day with my dog, James, when what I found myself singing, sort of uncontrollably, was the chorus of the Mexican Hat Dance, with only the word potato in it. And so I started the walk going, potato, potato, potato, potato, potato, potato, potato, potato, potato, potato, potato, potato. Well, I hated that. I had to make it work right. So I thought, as long as I'm fiddling with it, I'm going to see if I can't have each of the 3 syllables in potato. Good to have a chance to be the first syllable in the word, while always maintaining the proper order of syllables, and then ending correctly on toe, as opposed to tay or pow. It was a long walk. I now have an entire song about potatoes.

0: Thank you. Thank you.
1: Someone asked me where I lived in Massachusetts. I live in a town called Swansea, and this is a song about one of my neighbors there in Swansea, a man named Rich Baker. And Rich owns and operates heavy machinery, tractors and trucks, and he has a giant, huge backhoe. He's the first person I've ever been friends with that was a backhoe operator, so has afforded me an opportunity, honestly, to appreciate what a skill that is. And he's lived and worked in the town of Swansea his whole life. He's a wonderful man. He reminds me of my memory of a character from the first book I ever remember. Mike Mulligan and His Steam Shovel was the first book one of the earliest books I remember. That and Valley of the Dolls, which Mom was reading to us.
2: Mommy, read the part about Neely again.
1: So Rich, he's lived there his whole life, and he's always just done his tractor stuff. And when I hadn't really known him that long, I came home and he was, we were standing in my driveway talking one day, that's right, and he said, you know, that hill doesn't belong there. And I was like, what? And he said, well, that's just where they put the dirt when they built this house. That really shouldn't be there. And I was like, well, it's there now, isn't it? Not much we can do about it. He's like, oh, I can move that. I'd love to move that. Can I please move that? And, you know, he's so sensitive to the way things look in town, and he wants everything to look its best. And Swansea is, of course, a lovely little New England town. And I mean, I would never have even given this a thought, but I was like, yeah, sure, move it. And he did, and I couldn't believe what a difference it makes. I just couldn't believe, you know, how right he was, and that I had never even seen that. And he's astonishing on this machine. It's just, he gets that machine, that backhoe, in places I don't think I could get a 10-speed bike through, you know. And very, very gentle. And one time there were some trees. I had some trees in a field that was going to get fenced in for horses, and so the trees had to come down, and I was a little sad about this, and I mentioned it one day to Rich, just in conversation, and he said, oh, you don't have to cut those down, I'll move them. I said, oh, no, Rich, I don't think you know what I'm talking about. These are pretty good-sized trees. Yeah, I know which trees. Where do you want them? I'm like, I don't know, over there on the new hill. So and I watched him. I watched him. First he went and he dug holes with his backhoe for the new homes for the trees. Then he went with drove his backhoe over to each tree and dug it out of the ground with his backhoe, drove it over to its new home and put it in the ground and patted the soil around the base of each tree with the backhoe. I mean, it was just like, I couldn't believe it. Really was an astonishing thing to watch. And we were sitting on my deck talking one day. Rich is a stop-by guy. He never calls, so just stop by. I've come home sometimes and he's out doing stuff in my yard, moving stuff around, you know? I'm like, hey, Rich, what you doing? Well, you know, I never liked this here. I always thought, fine. So we were talking and I was telling him how fortunate I feel to get to do what I do. I think if you have something that you love to do, that in itself is just an unbelievable blessing in life. If you have something that you just love to do, that's half the battle, I think. And then if you get to make your living doing that, wow, you know, what a stroke of luck. And so I was saying that to Rich, and he said, boy, he said, I know how you feel. I feel the same way. And I was kind of shocked, you know. Here I was thinking of myself as the artist. Oh, yes. And it hadn't occurred to me that a guy who was outside 365 days a year on big, huge, greasy machines felt like he was the luckiest guy in the world. And I was like, really, Rich? And he said, oh, yeah. He said, this is all I've ever wanted to do. He said, as far back as I can remember. He said, I remember sitting in school looking out the windows and watching the machines in the fields and knowing that that was where I wanted to be and that's what I wanted to do. And every day that I'm out there, I feel honored. So I was so moved by that when he left, I wrote this song.

0: 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Cheryl Wheeler has stepped away from live performances at the moment. 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
1: Oh, yeah, that's a Midnight Special. That's a Midnight Special.

0: Hello, I'm Marilyn Ray Beyer. Welcome to this presentation of the Midnight Special on Classical WFMT, made possible in part by Mr. and Mrs. Norman R. Bobbins, the Robert Thomas Bobbins Foundation, and an anonymous donor. Brought to you from the Renee Crown Public Media Center. Well, autumn is upon us. We're going to change our clothes. The leaves are going to change color. And there's always a little bittersweet feeling around this time of year. It's a beautiful season, but it's also a time maybe for nostalgia and perhaps time to take stock, because sometimes it feels like time is running out. Here is Ola Bell.
1: Oh.

I Was an Oak Tree from the album Cackalack by Jonathan Bird, a man of many gifts, a folk singer who has gone back to school to get a PhD in physics. Jonathan Bird, I Was an Oak Tree, followed The Wind Will Change Again, title song from an album by the Twangtown Paramours, Mike T. Lewis and Mary Beth Zamer, and we heard from Olabel, adapting a song from the Georgia Sea Island Singers written by Bessie Jones, Before This Time from Olabel's self-titled debut. Well, it is a time of change, and we always play this song right around the first day of fall.

Herdman, Hills, and Manxon on their Voices of Winter album singing More Wood, a song by the marvelous character, musicologist, and historian Dylan Buston. More Wood followed The Autumn Trees by Ansi MacLean, who is singer-songwriter Ron Bell from Nashville. The Autumn Trees, All the Leaves from Pat Kilbride, whose voice is often heard with The House Band, and Eva Cassidy singing Autumn Leaves, the Johnny Mercer lyrics in English to the Josef Kosma song. Well, as we change, perhaps the change comes from within. Here's Tracy Chapman.

0: We all want just one little bit more, one blessed hour from Michael Smith and Tret Fury. One more game. What kind of game, though? Many folks at this time of year are actually wishing for one more game, but what a beautiful tribute. Stone by Stone from Tret Fury. We heard Winter Wilson. I wish I could turn back time. You can't, though. Change is inevitable. We heard Change from Tracy Chapman. Here is the late Dave Carter and Tracy Grammer.
1: Two, three.

0: Oh yeah. Oh boy.
1: Well, that'll lighten your mood. That's Abby Gardner, honky tonk song from her solo album, Dobro Singer, and the Volcano Brothers, all enamored of the Hawaiian music that was popular in the early 20th century. So they played An Orange Grove in California, written by Irving Berlin. Nashville artists Steve Dawson, Fats Kaplan, Richard Bennett, Dave Jakes, Andy Reese, and Jim Hoke. We heard from the late Tracy Schwartz and Ginny Hawker. Bees Are in the Goldenrod, performed live on Folk Stage in 2004. And the late Dave Carter and Tracy Grammer. September Sea is on an album called Little Blue Egg that Tracy Grammer released 10 years after Dave Carter died. Late Night Living Room Recordings. Marilyn Ray Beyer here. Much more to come on the Midnight Special.

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Nottoman Town is a traditional American song that most people learned from Gene Ritchie, but Fairport Convention adapted it to their own purposes. Sandy Denny, Ian Matthews, Richard Thompson, Simon Nicol, and Ashley Hutchings of the great English folk rock band Fairport Convention. That followed Puzzlewood, a brand new song written by Pete Kennedy for the Kennedys' new album Smoke Tree. And Puzzlewood is a real place in Gloucestershire, England, and Maura Kennedy notes that perhaps it leads to Nottoman Town. Williams Branch is hard to find. It's a Cy Conn song on another brand new album. In fact, the title song, Williams Branch is Hard to Find, by Carla Gover and Friends. One of the last living legends of the Golden Age of Hollywood, Sophia Loren, celebrates her 92nd birthday tomorrow. So I have a set in tribute to her and sort of a send-up as well. She was born in a tumultuous time in 1934 in Italy in a tumultuous household. She had quite the career, going from being a beauty pageant queen in her teens to, in 1960, creating the role in Two Women that really made people notice her as a very serious actress. This film was so important, and perhaps so important to my family because my dad was Italian-American, that my mother took me to see this film, a very violent film that includes scenes of rape and horror for the two women, this woman, Sophia Loren, and her daughter in it. But she felt it was so important that she didn't want me to miss it. So there we were at the Lands Theater on Ridge Road, and when a violent or inappropriate scene came on the screen, my mom reached over and put her hands over my eyes and held the other hand tight. So I wanted to pay tribute to the 92nd birthday of Sophia Loren with some songs that have to do with Italy and, well, one surprise at the end.

0: bisou.
1: A play on the French word for kiss bisou, zoubi zoubi zoo, from Sophia Loren. Yes, that's Sophia Loren singing on an album she did with Peter Sellers for the film The Millionaires, in which she also starred with Peter Sellers. Apparently, Peter Sellers was madly in love with her, but she was not interested. She had quite a life and is continuing her life at 92 years old. Happy birthday to Sophia Loren tomorrow. From a duo named Remember Rome, we heard Let's Speak Italian. And from Grace Pettis, Italy, from her self-titled album in 2009. We heard from Mary Chapin Carpenter, What If We Went to Italy, from the 1996 album, A Place in the World. Well, autumn is coming. Here is Gail Finney with a song by Ann Dodson.

As the leaves are turning, it looks like things are going to turn out okay for Fort Worth, Texas songwriter Jacob Furr, title song from his 2022 album, Turning. We heard Kathy Mattea singing a song written by her friend Lori Lewis, The Maple's Lament, from the Calling Me Home album in 2012, and another track from the same year, Red Apples and Gold, on the Gathering Time album of the same name. Glenn Rothel singing with Hilary Foxsong and Stuart Marcus. And we heard Lie Easy, a beautiful piece of work from a writer named Anne Dodson, and her fellow New Englander Gail Finney sang it on that great Christine Lavin collection called When October Goes, various artists singing about the fall. Nothing beats getting together around music and community, so here we go. Sunday, tomorrow, Robin Lee Garber and Tisa Batchelder hold forth at the Church of the Singer-Songwriter at Friendly Music Community in Berwyn, 10 a.m. until noon. See friendlymusic.community for details. 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Catch the Mountaineers. 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That's the DeKalb Public Library. A new musical tribute to the Leuven Brothers takes place at American Legion Post 42 in Evanston at 7:30. 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Also on Friday, Donna Harula and her band celebrate the release of her new album, Cold Feet, at the Old Town School of Folk Music, 8 p.m. in Zold Hall. 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The Two-Way Street Coffeehouse Friday Night Concert Series in Downers Grove presents Michigan songwriter Jan Christ at 8 p.m. Pay what you wish. 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
And then on Sunday, September 27th at 7, Abby Gardner brings her dobro to the Friendly Music Listening Room in Berwyn. 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And thank you for that. And special thanks to volunteer Steve Brandt for his help compiling the calendar.

chase you, grab the hat right off your head. Granddad said he was a genius, and he'd make you a believer. One time he said, "Pal, go get my slippers," and Pal did just what he said.

maybe the last carousel ride of the summer, Copper Ponies from Red Molly from 2014's The Red Album. That is a song by Abby Gardner. Copper Ponies by Abby Gardner. Why don't you tune in next week at 8 p.m. for Folk Stage when we'll have Abby Gardner solo. And earlier this evening, you heard Cheryl Wheeler from 2002 when the song Summer's Almost Over was so new that she forgot most of it during the concert. So I have replayed the song in its entirety from the album Defying Gravity by Cheryl Wheeler. Summer's Almost Over. Scott Cook, There Is a River. His brand new output is called Troubadourly Yours. More about that in weeks to come. Pamela May, by the way, on backing vocals. And Donna Harula from her brand new album that is just about to be released with Ann Harris on fiddle. Float to Heaven, a song that is simultaneously mournful and uplifting. And isn't that the job of a blues singer? Donna Harula with an original song, Float to Heaven, from her album Cold Feet. This is the Midnight Special, and there is much more to come.

Multi-instrumentalist Owen Walsh played us out of the hour there, and he'll start this last hour of the Midnight Special as well. 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We heard that recording from Sophia Loren earlier in the hour, right? And next week is the anniversary of something that happened September 26th, 1960 in Chicago, the first presidential debate that was televised. John F. Kennedy and Richard Nixon.

No yearbook proclaimed us most likely in three categories. We were not the prince or the princess.

The band is Half the Sky. Kim Thiessen, Gail Korchinski, Carrie Strutt, Sean Coburn, Lawrence Ball, and Lou Caretsis. And that song, Going Forever, it's the one that haunts me sometimes. Sean Coburn of Half the Sky wrote it for their album Naked as Moonlight. We heard Sammy from Miami, otherwise known as Sam Byerly, Leaf on the Water, that's from his Tie Me Down album, and from 2022's On My Way, Owen Walsh, Change. Yes, indeed. Things do change, don't they? Well, and you know, this time of year, it's a lot of what we're thinking about and reflecting on. Joe Jenks, who's based in DeKalb, Illinois, has so many songs that will make you stop and think, like Late September Moon.

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1: Fall, people love fall. 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It's not a competition. My favorite season that I'm voting for in America's next top season is fall. People that love fall, they go crazy for the foliage. They're like, the foliage! Let's drive by the foliage! It's so beautiful the way the leaves die. They're so pretty right before they fall to their death. We think it's beautiful. It's the leaves hospice. It also helps that the leaves can't talk. If they could talk, they'd be like, ah! Give me chlorophyll! Why are these people driving by and smiling at me? You monsters! We're rather insensitive to the leaves' tragedy. They die, they fall to the ground, we just rake them up. Kids, you wanna jump on this pile of dead leaves? No? All right, I'll just light them on fire. The poor leaves, all they know is spring and summer. And then in October, they're like, where's everyone going? Early in November, you always see a couple leaves hanging on. They're like, I'm gonna make it. I'm gonna make it through winter. Me and my buddy Carl, right, Carl? Carl. The pine trees, they must resent the attention the leaves get.
2: Stupid leaves. Everyone's driving by looking at the pretty leaves. I didn't bother to get to know them. After a couple months, they're dead. Come December, you'd be climbing a ladder, stick a star on my head.
1: Why would a pine tree sound like it's from Brooklyn?
3: I do not know. I just know that occasionally I gotta listen to a little commentary from Jim Gaffigan. That's from Cinco, his 2017 album. I guess it was his fifth, eh? And did you know Shel Silverstein's voice? Yeah, well, Shel Silverstein's The Changing of the Season from an album aptly called Drain My Brain, going back to 1966. And we heard from Joe Crookston. He just has such an expansive way of thinking about his music and his performance and his recordings. And Turning Gold is a lovely example of that from his 2024 collection, Nine Becomes One. And that was Chapter 7, Turning Gold. Late September Moon from Links in a Chain by Joe Jenks, one of the treasures of our Illinois songwriters. Well, sometimes someone starts in one place and ends in another and yet keeps coming home, such is the case with David Roth, who was born in Illinois, went to Cape Cod and has made Cape Cod his home, and yet continues to return to his native turf, so to speak. And how appropriate that we should play a David Roth song called Until We Meet Again. I'm Marilyn Ray Beyer. Here's David Roth.

Let's Meet Up Early from Reggie Harris on Solid Ground, his 2021 recording, and from David Roth, Until We Meet Again, from Meet Me Where You Are, a 2020 recording from David Roth. Both of those fine human beings inviting us all to meet up and be the change you want to see. We have a dreamy set to finish off this week's Midnight Special.

Tret Fury taking us to Dreamtime and Dimming of the Day, a Richard Thompson song that first appeared in 1975 on Pour Down Like Silver. We heard from the late Frank Christian. He contributed the song Where Were You Last Night to the compilation of Greenwich Village songwriters on When October Goes, and Lewis Ledford, All of My Dreams Most of the Time, from his album Reverie. I don't know much about Lewis Ledford, except I do know he was one of the first people to sing the part of Hades when Aeneas Mitchell was putting together the acoustic demos of her play Hadestown. So we close another edition of the Midnight Special, made possible in part by the generous support of Mr. and Mrs. Norman R. Bobbins, the Robert Thomas Bobbins Foundation, and an anonymous donor. I'm Marilyn Ray Beyer. Meet me here next week, and until then, if you need a little help managing all of this change, here's a song for you from Laura Love, I Still Believe.

0: 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We also depend on the work of dedicated volunteers, plus production assistance from Ella Pinsloop and Adela Skavronsky, guidance from music director Oliver Camacho, and longtime host Rich Warren. I'm Marilyn Ray Beyer. Meet me right here next Saturday at 9 p.m. for folk music and fun aboard the Midnight Special. Be good to yourself until then. Now, here's Peter Vandegraff with Music Through the Night on WFMT.
1: Peter Vandegraff here, selecting the music for you, keeping you company with it. And it's a real mixed bag. We're going to listen to one of the Schumann violin sonatas in just a few minutes. We have a ballet by Ottorino Respighi, inspired by Commedia dell'arte characters, rarely heard music of his, and a bit of Bach for you right now. This is from Cantata 140, arrangement for just horns of Sleepers Awake, or Wachet Auf.

members of the Oregon Symphony, the horn section specifically of the Oregon Symphony, played that arrangement of some music which comes from a cantata originally by Johann Sebastian Bach. Wachet auf, ruft uns die Stimme. The voice calls to us, awake, or sometimes translated, sleepers awake. Good to have you with me. I'm very, very much looking forward to the music we're going to be listening to. It has Robert Schumann and Respighi and major works of each of these composers. Let's go to the Schumann first of all. Relatively late in life, so when he was 31, he only lived to the age of 46, Robert Schumann composed three sonatas for violin and piano. We're going to hear the first of those now, 1851 music. And it's played on period instruments, interestingly. A pianoforte or forte piano built just a few years before the piece was written is played on by Christoph Hammer. The violinist is Gudrun Schaumann.

Gudrun Schaumann performing on a Stradivarius violin with gut strings, and Christoph Hammer performing on a forte piano built just a few years before that piece was written. It was the first of the three sonatas by Robert Schumann. Now some music inspired by the Italian Commedia dell'arte characters. Let's begin with this one, Pierrot. It's a song by Debussy.

Juliana Banza and Andras Schiff performing that song by Claude Debussy. It's called Pierrot. And we have more Commedia dell'arte music inspired ahead. This is a ballet by Ottorino Respighi. We're going to hear a complete ballet called Le Astuzie di Colombina, Columbine's Clever Tricks. The characters are the traditional Commedia dell'arte characters. Improvised theater, which flourished from 1600 to around 1750 in Italy, the descendants of Punch, the predecessors of Punch and Judy. In this ballet, Columbine and her friends plot against their husbands to determine whether they've really been faithful or not. Here's the Slovak Radio Symphony conducted by Adriano.

Slovak Radio Symphony, Adriano conducting. We heard a complete ballet by Ottorino Respighi. Rarely, rarely heard music called Le Astuzie di Colombina, Columbine's Clever Tricks. Columbine being one of the mainstays of the Commedia dell'arte tradition of comic improvised theater in Italy from around 1600 to 1750. Harlequin being another famous character, Pantalone. Here is a little tune called Columbine from Children's Carnival by Mrs. H.H.A. Beach.

Shahan Arzruni performing that music by Mrs. H.H.A. Beach. That comes from a collection of miniatures, Children's Carnival. And from it, we heard Columbine. 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This is a weekend edition of WFMT Through the Night, and I invite you to stay tuned ahead for lots more music. A couple of pieces by Sergei Rachmaninoff, and to start, the famous Vocalese with the artistry of Nathan Milstein, violin.

That's the first of a couple of pieces by Sergei Rachmaninoff we'll be hearing. That recording made in 1962 with Nathan Milstein violin. And the Pittsburgh Symphony, William Steinberg conducting that. Of course, the vocalese. I'm Peter Van de Graaff, delighted you could join me. We're going to listen to a couple of musical moments. We have Lalo's Symphonie Espagnole, Spanish symphony, which is really a concerto in the Spanish style. But first we have, before listening to a Schubertian musical moment, or moment musical, we have one of the six moments musicaux, Opus 16, by Sergei Rachmaninoff. It's played by Ian Hobson.

Some early piano music by Sergei Rachmaninoff, the first of his six musical moments, moments musicaux, played by Ian Hobson. If not in style, in title, modeled after those six by Franz Schubert. And we're going to hear the last of his six moments musicaux. Pianist now is John O'Connor.

We've heard the sixth and last of the Moments Musicaux, the Musical Moments by Franz Schubert, as recorded by John O'Connor. One more musical moment. This is for horn and piano. Originally for violin and piano, it's been arranged here, of course. Cesar Cui, member of the Russian Five, is the composer. James Stagliano, horn, Paul Ulanowski, piano.

Musical moment by the Russian composer Cesar Cui, performed by James Stagliano horn and Paul Ulanowski piano. We're going to next listen to a very famous composition by Édouard Lalot. And the more one comes in contact with music from the 19th century for violin, the more astonishing it is how influential the Spanish violinist Pablo de Sarasate was. He was also a composer, of course. Lived from 1844 to 1908. This is music inspired by him and written for him because it is the Symphonie Espagnole, the Spanish Symphony, literally, but by a French composer who was very attracted to Spain, as were many French composers of the 19th century, Édouard Lalot. He called it a Spanish symphony, but it's really a violin concerto in five movements and makes use of a number of different Spanish dance forms. This recording is with Anna Kiko Myers' violin and the Royal Philharmonic Orchestra. The conductor is Spanish himself, Jesus López Cobos.

Some Spanish-inspired music by a French composer, although written for a great Spanish violinist. That is music by Édouard Lalot and his Symphonie Espagnole. Lalot wrote a lot of music, and much of it greatly admired by his contemporaries, and even more particularly those who followed him. But this is really the only piece that is often heard of Lalot. And a recording by Anne Akiko Myers, violin, the Royal Philharmonic Orchestra. Jesus López Cobos was the conductor. Music originally composed for the Spanish violinist Pablo de Sarasate. A bit of real Spanish music as Norman Ruiz plays Zerigonza by Federico Moreno Torroba.

That's called Therigonza by, or Herigonza, beg your pardon, by Federico Moreno Torroba, Norman Ruiz guitar. 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Stay tuned for more music. Before hearing Schubert's Fifth Symphony, we have a motet here from 16th century Italy by Cipriano de Rore, Descendi in Ortum Meum, I went down into my garden.

That is from a recording which was awarded by Gramophone Magazine, the best recording of early music of its year. And it featured the Talis Scholars 1994 recording, Peter Phillips directing. The music was by the Italian composer of the 17th century, beg your pardon, the 16th century, Cipriano de Rore. We heard his motet, Descendi in Ortum Meum. Couple of Baroque violin sonatas, but very differing works from each other, one from the French Baroque and one by Bach. And that follows what we hear now, which is Symphony No. 5 in B-flat major by Franz Schubert, from a recording made by the Cologne Radio Symphony, led by Günter Wandt, part of a complete cycle of Schubert symphonies.

Music of Franz Schubert, his Fifth Symphony in B-flat, the Cologne Radio Symphony Orchestra, directed by Günter Wandt. Let's now go to the French Baroque. Before we hear a violin sonata, we have a little piece by a guitarist-composer born in 1680 named Robert de Vizet. This is a dance, a sarabande, but it's performed on the Baroque harp, not the guitar, by Andrew Lawrence King.

Sarabande by Robert de Vizet, played by Andrew Lawrence King. I have now for you a couple of violin sonatas. I'm Peter Van de Graaff, by the way. One of the sonatas will be by Bach. Both of these works are from the Baroque. That will be played on modern instruments. We have now, though, a violin sonata by a French Baroque composer, born in 1766. Very famous in his day, quite forgotten now. And yet a couple of interesting things. There is a portrait of Rebel painted by none other than Watteau. And Rebel is also buried in the same crypt with the great French playwright Jean Racine. Here is the ninth sonata by Rebel, who was himself a great violinist. In fact, at the age of 8, he so impressed Jean-Baptiste Lully that he was made a member of the orchestra for King Louis XV at the time. And Andrew Manzi, Richard Egar, and Jaap ter Linden play this ninth sonata by Rebel.

That's a sonata by a French Baroque composer born in 1666, lived to 1747, named Jean-Ferry Robel, his ninth sonata, played by Andrew Manzi, Richard Egar, and Jaap Terlinden. Now, using modern instruments, Victoria Mulova and Bruno Canino performed this sonata in B minor by Bach.

Victoria Mulova, violin, Bruno Canino, piano. We heard Sonata in B minor, BWV 1014 by Bach. This is by Vaughan Williams next, the prelude to his Charterhouse Suite. David Lloyd-Jones leads the English Northern Philharmonia.

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This is a weekend edition of WFMT Through the Night, and I invite you to stay tuned ahead for lots more music. Just a bit of Bach here for you. This is the only movement of the Third Brandenburg Concerto, which is included on this particular disc. It's transcribed for four guitarists and played by the Romeros.

A family of guitar players called the Romeros, Pepe, Angel, Celedonio, and Celine Romero, with that arrangement from Bach's Third Brandenburg Concerto. Thanks for being with me. Peter Van de Graaff speaking, and we have some music to hear by an Italian composer named Mario Castelnuovo Tedesco, who in 1939, for Andre Segovia, composed a guitar concerto. We're going to hear that now, his number one, played by Nicola Hall, London Mozart players, conducted by Andrew Litton.

The guitar soloist was Nicola Hall, joined by the London Mozart Players, Andrew Litton conducting. Of course, that music very far from Mozart. 1939 composition by the Italian-born composer Mario Castelnuovo Tedesco. His guitar concerto, number one. That music composed for Andre Segovia, as was much of Castelnuovo Tedesco's guitar music. Stay tuned, we're going to hear some music by a man sometimes called the French Beethoven. And a little bit more for guitar, although joined by a flute in this case, as this is an arrangement of a piece by Igor Stravinsky, which has been arranged many times, including by the composer. Rachel Gawk and Susan Hoepner play the Pastorale.

Rachel Gawk, Susan Hoepner, and The Pastoral by Igor Stravinsky. Lately, we've been seeing more and more recordings of our next composer's music coming out. He's sometimes called the French Beethoven. He was from around Beethoven's time, a little bit younger. His name was Georges Onslow, a French composer, but of a British father. He wrote primarily chamber works, but other works besides. He wrote, in fact, 34 quintets and 36 quartets. We're going to hear one of his many string quintets, regular quartet with an added viola. Members of the National French String Sextet.

We've heard some music by a French composer named Georges Ancelot, his string quintet, Opus 80, number 33, played by members of the French sextet. And here's a little more 19th century French music. It's by Alcan, a prelude.

Olli Mustonen playing a prelude by Alcan. 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Well, there's a lot of Schubertian wandering going on here musically as we're going to listen to the Wanderer Fantasy of Schubert. We have two songs about wandering by Schubert first. We begin with this 1965 recording made by Fritz Wunderlich of the first song from the song cycle called Die Schöne Müllerin, The Fair Maiden of the Mill. And this is called Das Wandern or Wandering.

Hubert Giesen, piano, Fritz Wunderlich, tenor, Das Wandern, Wandering, Roaming, the first of the Schöne Müllerin cycle by Schubert. Another wandering song of Schubert, Der Wanderer an den Mond, The Wanderer to the Moon, Richard Jackson, baritone, Graham Johnson, piano.

Schubert's song The Wanderer to the Moon, sung by Richard Jackson. The Wanderer Fantasy by Franz Schubert, a piece of famous difficulty. Apparently Schubert himself couldn't even play it, although he wrote it, of course. And I also want you to know that later on we'll listen to Hendrik Wieniawski's first violin concerto with Gil Shaham Violin. Here is Vladimir Ashkenazy first, though, with The Wanderer Fantasy of Schubert, so called because part of it's based on his song, The Wanderer.

The pianist was Vladimir Ashkenazy, playing that famous music by Franz Schubert, the Wanderer Fantasy, which is based in part on Schubert's song called The Wanderer. This is another wandering song by Schubert, Wanderer's Nachtlied, Wanderer's Song in the Night, text by Goethe. Dame Janet Baker sings here with Graham Johnson at the piano.

The Wanderer's Song of the Night. Text by Goethe, music by Schubert. Dame Janet Baker, mezzo-soprano, and Graham Johnson at the piano. Now to a violin concerto by a Polish violinist composer of the 19th century named Henryk Wieniawski, very well-traveled man. He was, for a time, professor of violin at the conservatory in St. Petersburg, also at the Brussels Conservatory. He spent 2 years touring North America. In fact, during the first 8 months of that two-year tour, he gave 215 concerts. This is the first violin concerto by Henryk Wieniawski. And we hear Gil Shaham, violin, London Symphony Orchestra, Lawrence Foster conducting.

Gil Shaham, violin, Lawrence Foster, conductor, London Symphony Orchestra. That's music by the Polish violinist-composer Henryk Wieniawski, his Violin Concerto No. 1. Another great Polish virtuoso performer and composer, Frédéric Chopin, wrote this prelude. It's played by Vladimir Ashkenazy.

Prelude Opus 28, number 21 by Chopin. 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This is a weekend edition of WFMT Through the Night, and I invite you to stay tuned ahead for lots more music. We have here two of what are certainly the best known of all Baroque works, the fireworks music of Handel, and right now the aria or air from the Third Orchestral Suite of Johann Sebastian Bach. We have the English Chamber Orchestra led by Raymond Leppard.

Raymond Lepard and the English Chamber Orchestra, the aria or air, from the Third Orchestral Suite by Johann Sebastian Bach. Good to have you with me. I'm Peter Van de Graaff. Some Handel for you. We'll be listening to music by a boyhood friend of Beethoven later on, Anton or Antonin Reicha, and a flute quartet of his. Here's Boston Baroque, Martin Perlman, the director, period instrument performance of the Music for the Royal Fireworks by George Frederick Handel.

Boston Baroque, directed by Martin Perlman, and the music for the Royal Fireworks by George Frederick Handel. Percy Grainger wrote this and called it Handel in the Strand, Bournemouth Sinfonietta led by Kenneth Montgomery.

A Clog Dance by Percy Grainger, played by the Bournemouth Sinfonietta, directed by Kenneth Montgomery, titled Handel in the Strand. And that is based, inspired by the Harmonious Blacksmith Variations by George Frederick Handel. Here's a little more by Percy Grainger, the Australian Upcountry Song, a Grainger, an Australian-born composer. Richard Hickox leads the Academy of St. Martin in the Fields Chorus.

the Academy of St. Martin in the Fields Chorus, conducted by Richard Hickox, in music by Percy Grainger, the Australian Up Country Song. Now talk about an important musician in his day. Not heard from so much nowadays, unless you're a wind player, and his wind quintets are very famous. His name is Anton or Antonín Rajka, Prague-born, well-traveled composer. In his youth, his family moved to Bonn, Germany, where he became friends with a young Beethoven. I've heard different stories, but one says that they were actual stand partners in the local youth orchestra in Bonn. Then he went to Hamburg, Paris, Vienna, back to Paris, where he lived most of his life. He was a teacher of Berlioz, Liszt, César Franck, Gounod, very influential musician. Here is a flute quartet for flute, violin, viola, and cello, played by Aurel Nicolet and the German String Trio, music by Rajka.

Music by Antonín Rajka, a flute quartet in G minor, played by Aurel Nicolet with the German String Trio. As I mentioned before, Rajka, a good friend of young Beethoven, they were in the same orchestra together as youth in Bonn, and he was also, the teacher was Rajka, of Berlioz and Liszt and Franck and Gounod, a very important musician. Here is Lars Trost playing Elman Reich's Spinning Song.

0: spinning song by Elmenreich. We've come to the end of a late Saturday, early Sunday morning edition of WFMT Through the Night. I'm your host, Peter Van de Graaff. Thank you so much for listening. 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

Hello, and welcome to With Heart and Voice. I'm Peter Dubois, and I'll be your host for the next hour of listening to wonderful sacred choral and organ music. Thanks for joining me. We're at the conclusion of the Jewish High Holy Days, which began with Rosh Hashanah, marking the Jewish New Year on September 11th. It concludes with Yom Kippur, or Day of Atonement, September 20th. On this edition of With Heart and Voice, we'll listen to moving music from the Jewish tradition, including great music by Louis Lewandowski, Daniel Hall, Ernest Bloch, and others. We'll begin with organ music by Daniel Gothrop, taken from a four-movement symphony he composed, O Jerusalem, based on scripture from Isaiah depicting the Holy City. We'll listen to the opening allegro performed by David Pickering on the organ in the Bales Recital Hall at the University of Kansas.

David Pickering performed Allegro from the Organ Symphony O Jerusalem by Daniel Gothrop. He played the Wolf organ in Bale's Recital Hall on the campus of the University of Kansas. The Jewish prayer Ma Tovu is used on entering the synagogue before morning prayer and combines words from the Book of Numbers with other biblical quotations and the 11th century writer Solomon ibn Gabirol. 19th century composer Louis Lewandowski set the prayer for choir and cantor, and we'll hear it performed by the Siegen Philharmonic Choir, led by Herbert Ermert. Cantor is Estrongo Nakama, with Harry Foss playing the organ.

Ma Tovu, as set by Louis Lewandowski. Herbert Ehrmert led the Ziegen Philharmonic Choir with cantor Estrongo Nakama. You're listening to With Heart and Voice. The prayer Aleinu is sung to close Jewish worship throughout the year, but the traditional melody for it is reserved for the High Holy Days. This prayer of praise is arranged by Simon Sargon, who leads the choir of Temple Emmanuel in Dallas. Soloist is Rebecca Campbell with organist Catherine Ellsworth Johnson.

The choir of Temple Emmanuel in Dallas sang Alleinu to a traditional melody arranged by Simon Sargon, who conducted. The traditional cantorial chant, Adonai, Adonai, is sung when the Ark is first opened during the Rosh Hashanah morning service. It comes from Eastern European cantorial literature and is full of heartfelt fervor. Simon Sargon has arranged it here for baritone solo, choir, and organ. The Choir of Temple Emmanuel in Dallas is joined by soloist Michael Kuttner and organist Catherine Ellsworth Johnson, all led by Simon Sargon.

Adonai, Adonai, sung to a traditional cantorial chant arranged by Simon Sargon, who led the choir of Temple Emmanuel in Dallas with soloist Michael Kuttner. Our next selection is a contemporary piece from 2013 based on reflections of composer Daniel Hall on visiting the Children's Memorial at the Yad Vashem Holocaust Memorial in Israel. In it, he combines poignant texts from Genesis while invoking names of some of the children memorialized there. Reflections from Yad Vashem is a powerful piece, both dramatic and intimate. We'll hear it performed by the Brigham Young University Women's Chorus, directed by Jean Aploni.

Jean Aplony led the Brigham Young University Women's Chorus in a performance of Reflections from Yad Vashem by Daniel Hall. Instrumentalists were Claudine Bigelow, viola, Anna Mae Anderson, harp, Michael Carter, crotalis, Luke Elmer, chimes, and Jane Ratty, piano. You're listening to With Heart and Voice. At Temple Emmanuel in Dallas, it's traditional to prepare for the solemn services of Yom Kippur with the playing of Prayer for Cello from a group of pieces titled Jewish Life by Ernest Bloch. The passionate intensity of its expression conveys a sense of profound spirituality. We'll hear it performed by cellist Brinton Smith, accompanied by organist Catherine Johnson. Music of Ernest Bloch.

Prayer by Ernest Bloch was performed by cellist Brinton Smith and organist Catherine Ellsworth Johnson. Perhaps the most well-known prayer of the High Holy Days is the Kol Nidre, which dates back to the early Middle Ages. The emotional pull of the melody belies the somewhat prosaic oath that the words convey, generated in response to the awful time of the Spanish Inquisition when Jews were forced to renounce their ancestral religion. The Kol Nidre was recited to free themselves from the vows of conversion they had been made to take on pain of death. Traditionally sung three times, in the adaptation we'll hear by Herbert Fromm and Samuel Adler, the first statement is played by cello, the second by baritone solo, and the third by soprano. Simon Sargon leads musicians from Temple Emmanuel in Dallas, including cellist Brinton Smith, baritone Ralph Stannard, and soprano Colleen Klein. Music for Yom Kippur on With Heart and Voice.

The traditional Kol Nidre is arranged by Herbert Fromm and adapted by Samuel Adler. Musicians from Temple Emmanuel in Dallas were led by Simon Sargon. You're listening to With Heart and Voice. Next, we turn to a portion of a remarkable work by composer Ernest Bloch. Between the years of 1930 and 1933, he composed his sacred service, Avodath HaKodesh, based on the American Union Prayer Book for Jewish Worship. The piece is scored for baritone cantor, SATB soloists, choir, and orchestra, and could be compared in some ways to a concerted setting of the Mass in the Christian tradition. The piece is divided into five large sections linked by orchestral interludes. From that larger work, we'll listen to Part 5, which transitions from the liturgy of the Torah service to closing prayers, which begin with Va'anachu, or adoration, representing the congregation bowing in worship and expressing hope for universal human unity. It continues with the Kaddish, or memorial service, which acts as a solemn prayer of remembrance and grief, honoring the dead within the community. Finally, the benediction, a sung blessing of peace and divine grace delivered by the baritone soloist cantor, featuring a brief English text reflecting universal healing. Baritone Louis Berkman is joined by the Tzemel Choir and London Symphony Orchestra led by Jeffrey Simon. Part 5 of Sacred Service by Ernest Bloch.

Part 5 of Sacred Service by Ernest Bloch. The Zimmel Choir and London Symphony Orchestra performed with baritone soloist Louis Berkman, all conducted by Jeffrey Simon.

Thank you for joining me for today's program as we've listened to sacred music to mark the Jewish High Holy Days, concluding with Yom Kippur. I hope you enjoyed the selections I've chosen and found them to be meaningful and inspiring. Some of the recordings have come from the Richard Gladwell Collection. Audio producers for the program are Andrew Croucher and Robert Braden. Executive producer is Gene Fisher, and I'm Peter Dubois. Please join me again next week for another edition of With Heart and Voice.

The traditional African-American spiritual, Hard Trials. They're performed by the early music ensemble Alchemy Vials and led by Philip Spray. Good morning. It's 7 o'clock. I'm John Norton sitting in for Christina Lynn today. This is Classical WFMT Chicago, 98.7 FM HD1, online at WFMT.com and the WFMT mobile app. There's a flood advisory through 8 o'clock this morning for Cook, DuPage, Kane, and Will counties. A flood watch through 1 o'clock this afternoon for all of Chicagoland as showers and thunderstorms will continue through the day with more showers tonight, and some heavy rains are possible through the day as well. Right now it's 66 at O'Hare, 68 at Midway, and 68 along the lakefront. Franz von Suppé is known for his overtures, including the one to Poet and Peasant. This was originally written for a comedy in the mid-1800s. Here now, the Hollywood Bowl Symphony Orchestra, conducted by Felix Slatkin.

Franz von Suppé's famous overture to Poet and Peasant, Felix Slatkin conducting the Hollywood Symphony Orchestra on Classical WFMT. Now the music of a woman classically trained as a harpist. Jazz mostly her calling card, but she also brings that classical training to her R&B and hip-hop. Talking about Brandi Younger, this is Essence of Ruby, performed here by harpist Ashley Jackson.

That's harpist Ashley Jackson performing Essence of Ruby, the music of Brandy Younger, which can be found on Jackson's 2023 album, Ananga. 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Two Dames, One Final Concert. For decades, Dame Jane Glover and legendary pianist Dame Imogen Cooper have shared a remarkable musical friendship. Now, as Cooper prepares to retire, they come together one last time for Mozart's summits with music of the Baroque. Hear Mozart's final piano concerto and his last symphonies, number 40 in G minor and The Great Jupiter. Two performances, September 27th in Skokie and September 28th at the Harris Theater. For details, visit baroque.org. Well, we're keeping an eye on the weather this morning. Obviously, it's going to be raining most of the day today with showers and thunderstorms. The National Weather Service now has extended that flood advisory through 10 o'clock this morning, and that's for parts of Cook, DuPage, Kane, Kendall, and northwestern Will County. Again, that advisory through 10 o'clock this morning, and a flood watch is out through 1 o'clock this afternoon. Mozart's post-horn serenade gets its nickname from the post-horn that appears in the final movement. Here's the Berlin Philharmonic conducted by Claudio Abbado on Classical WFMT.

Mozart's Serenade No. 9, the Posthorn Serenade. That's Claudio Abbado conducting the Berlin Philharmonic on Classical WFMT, where programming originates from the René Crown Public Media Center. At the lute, it's Julian Bream performing John Dowland's The King of Denmark's Galliard, Classical WFMT.

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I'm John Norton sitting in for Christina Lynn. There is a flood advisory through 10 o'clock this morning, and that's for parts of Cook, DuPage, Kane, and Will counties. A flood watch through 1 o'clock this afternoon for all of Chicagoland, as showers and thunderstorms will continue through the day. More showers expected tonight, and some heavy rains are possible through the day. Right now it's 65 at O'Hare, 66 in Midway, and 67 along the lakefront. British composer Rebecca Clark wrote her piano trio a tad over 100 years ago. She took a late romantic warmth and bundled it with a sharper, more modern sound. Here is the Neve Trio performing with the third movement, the music of Rebecca Clark on Classical WFMT.

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Still to come in this hour of music, Edward Elgar and five folk songs in counterpoint from Florence Price. Can't wait to decipher all five of those folk songs later this hour. L'amant anonyme, or the anonymous lover, is Joseph Bologna, Chevalier de Saint-Georges' only surviving opera. Here's the Haymarket Opera Orchestra, conducted by Craig Trompeter, and performing Act 2, Scene 5. 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

Act 2, Scene 5 of the opera L'Amant Anonyme, or The Anonymous Lover, composed by Joseph Bologna, Chevalier de Saint-Georges. Craig Trompeter conducting the Haymarket Opera Orchestra. And that's here on Classical WFMT, where I'm John Norton sitting in for Christina Lynn this morning. And if you stay tight, I promised you Elgar and Florence Price. You'll also get something from, how about from Mavlos and Smetana, just ahead here. Fall has arrived at Hoenig's Footwear, and so has a collection you have to feel to believe. Slip into soft, lightweight flats from Thierry Robotin. Step out in retro-inspired sneakers from Back 70, and fall in love with handcrafted heels and flats from Spain's Homers and Hispanitas. New arrivals are here. Come find your favorites at Hoenig's Footwear in Wilmette. Hoenig's Footwear, for shoes to move you. Well, on this rainy morning, we were actually hoping it would be sunshine. Credit where credit is due. Christina Lynn programmed the music this morning, and I know she wanted sunshine for a couple of morning songs we'll play back-to-back here. The first from the American composer Arthur Foote, three character pieces. This is Eric Larson at the piano, violinist Kevin Lawrence on Classical WFMT.

That's violinist Kevin Lawrence with pianist Eric Larson performing the first of our morning songs, that one from Arthur Foote's Three Character Pieces, here on Classical WFMT, 98.7 FM and WFMT.com. One more morning song. Yes, we were hoping for sunshine today, but well, it is what it is, right? This is Edward Elgar's Chanson de Matin, the London Promenade Orchestra with conductor Charles Gerhardt.

Edward Elgar's Chanson du Matin, or Morning Song, the London Promenade Orchestra performing, conducted by Charles Gerhardt. And that's here on Classical WFMT, 98.7 FM, and WFMT.com. Well, I mentioned we're hoping for sunshine this morning. Didn't even come close. Flood advisory through 10 o'clock this morning for parts of Cook, DuPage, Kane, and Will counties. A flood watch runs through 1 o'clock this afternoon for all of Chicagoland, as we're expecting showers and thunderstorms to continue through much of the day. Some heavy rains are still possible. Nova Linea Musica ignites its third season at 11 East Adams Street on Wednesday, September 30th at 6:30 p.m. with the Jack Quartet, called this generation's leading new music foursome by the New York Times. The program invites close listening through experimental quartets by Chank Erigan and Keir Gogwilt, as well as Jack's own Austin Woolaman, plus the world premiere of a Nova Linea Musica commissioned by Guggenheim fellow Jerry Sue, who will be in attendance. Tickets and details at novalineamusica.org. Again, novalineamusica.org. Now, Czech composer Bedřich Smetana's ode to his homeland from Bohemia's Meadows and Forests is a tone poem in his cycle Má vlast, or My Homeland. 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

from Smetana's Mavlost, from Bohemia's Meadows and Forests. 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I've been waiting all morning to play this from Florence Price, Five Folk Songs in Counterpoint. And when she moved from Little Rock, Arkansas, to Chicago, she settled in the Bronzeville area, as many probably know, and became part of that Chicago Black Renaissance movement. Not part of it, she's central to it, right? And always trying to figure out how to incorporate African American music into high art. And one she was so good at was taking, for example, these songs which she wrote, or this piece which she did later in her life, and took five traditional pieces and put them into one. Five Folk Songs in Counterpoint, the Apollo Chamber Players here on Classical WFMT.

Did you get all five? Calvary, my darling Clementine, drink to me only with thine eyes, short Nimrod, and swing low, sweet chariot. Five folk songs in counterpoint from composer Florence Price, the Apollo Chamber Players performing. 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Christina Lynn has the morning off. I'm John Norton, and reminding you that a flood advisory will continue through 10 o'clock this morning for parts of Cook, DuPage, Kane, and Will counties. A flood watch runs through 1 o'clock this afternoon for all of Chicagoland, as showers and thunderstorms will continue through the day. Some more showers possible tonight, and some heavy rains are possible here in Chicagoland today. Right now it's 65 at O'Hare, 66 at Midway, and 67 along the lakefront. J.S. Bach's St. Matthew Passion tells the story of Christ's final days through soloists, chorus, and orchestra. Here is the Monteverdi Choir and English Baroque soloists with the opening chorus. John Elliott Gardner conducting on Classical WFMT.

For those heading home from 8 o'clock Mass, J.S. Bach's St. Matthew Passion, the opening movements of St. Matthew Passion, John Elliott Gardner conducting the Monteverdi Choir and English Baroque soloists here on Classical WFMT, where programming originates from the Rene Crown Public Media Center. Two exhilarating symphonies launched the fall residency of Zell Music Director Designate Klaus Makkola with the Chicago Symphony Orchestra, September 24th through the 26th. Sibelius's Seventh Symphony sweeps you along like a mighty river flowing to the sea, joining noble trombone calls with misty, churning string currents. Shostakovich's Fourth Symphony, written under Stalin's shadow, shows the composer at his most wild and audacious. Get your tickets at cso.org. French composer Germaine Taillefer was one of the group of composers known as Les Six and the only woman, and they're the ones that helped shape Parisian musical life in the 1920s. Her second violin sonata was written much later than that, early 1950s. And here on WFMT is violinist Rachel Barton Pine and pianist Orion Weiss performing the music of Germaine Taillefer.

Germaine Taillefer's Second Violin Sonata on Classical WFMT. Violinist Rachel Barton Pine, pianist Orion Weiss performing. It's 9:21 on the way. Haydn String Quartet in B flat. That's just over 10 minutes from right now. Young classical musicians throughout the country are invited to apply for the Young Arts 2027 National Arts Competition. 15 to 18-year-old visual, literary, and performing artists can receive cash awards of up to $10,000, mentorship from renowned artists, national recognition, and a lifetime of creative and professional support. 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You probably know Gaetano Donizetti for his operas, but he also wrote music for some less usual combinations of instruments. Here's his concerto for English horn, or I should say his concertino for English horn, with Günther Passen and the RIS Sinfonietta, conducted by Jerzy Staric.

Gaetano Donizetti's Concerto for English Horn with Günther Passen and the RIS Sinfonietta conducted by Jerzy Staric. 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I'm John Norton sitting in for Christina Lynn this morning, and if you stay around till 10 o'clock, I'll give you a movement from Mahler's Symphony No. 7, and how about Chopin's Nocturne in D-flat? Or if you have to leave, see if we can get you back here at 10 o'clock. Music of the Baroque opens its 56th season with Mozart's Summit, an evening at the breathtaking height of Mozart's genius. Dame Jane Glover leads the orchestra in the dark urgency of Symphony No. 40 and the dazzling transcendent Jupiter Symphony. At the heart of the program, Mozart's final piano concerto, performed by legendary pianist Dame Imogen Cooper, joining her dear friend Glover for their final performance together before Cooper's retirement. There are just two chances to experience Mozart's Summit. Seats remain for Monday, September 28th at the Harris Theater in Millennium Park, but they're going quickly. Sunday, September 27th at the North Shore Center in Skokie is nearly sold out. Don't miss this rare musical farewell in some of Mozart's greatest music. 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Again, that's 312-551-1414. Haydn's string quartet in B-flat is nicknamed the Sunrise Quartet for the way the violin gradually emerges at the beginning of the opening movement. Sorry you didn't get a sunrise this morning, but maybe this will help just a little bit. It's the Orlando Quartet performing on Classical WFMT.

Haydn String Quartet in B-flat, otherwise known as the Sunrise Quartet. That's the Orlando Quartet performing on Classical WFMT Chicago, 98.7 FM, HD1, WFMT.com, and the WFMT mobile app. Well, good morning, and thank you for listening on this rainy day. I'm John Norton sitting in for Christina Lynn today. There is a flood advisory that was in this morning. It looks like it's going to be allowed to expire here at 10 o'clock for parts of Cook, DuPage, Kane, and Will counties. However, a flood watch remains through 1 o'clock this afternoon for all of Chicagoland, as showers and thunderstorms expected to continue late morning through the afternoon. A lot of ponchos and other rain gear at Soldier Field, I would imagine, today. Some heavy rains are still possible through the day. Right now, it's 65 at O'Hare, 67 at Midway, and 67 along the lakefront. Mahler's Seventh Symphony is sometimes called the Song of the Night. Its third movement is marked Schattenhaft, or Shadowy. Here's the Berlin Philharmonic, conducted by Claudio Abbado on Classical WFMT.

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Let's turn now to a nocturne from Chopin, his Nocturne in D-flat. I love this beautiful melody. Here's pianist Maria João Pires on Classical WFMT.

Isn't that beautiful? Pianist Maria João Pires performing Chopin's Nocturne in D-flat here on Classical WFMT 98.7 FM and WFMT.com. 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Enjoy light food and drinks set to a special taiko drumming performance before a short film screening, followed by a panel discussion. This free event is part of the Reckoning with Redress exhibition, which is ongoing through October 31st. 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I'll do that again, neiu.edu/reckoning-redress. Igor Stravinsky's Dumbarton Oaks takes its name from the historic estate of Robert and Mildred Bliss. Robert, a diplomat, and his wife Mildred, an arts patron, among others. It was located in the Georgetown neighborhood of Washington, D.C. Now, Mildred commissioned Stravinsky in 1937 to write a chamber concerto specifically to surprise her husband for their 30th wedding anniversary celebration. So this is what it sounds like. The St. Paul Chamber Orchestra, conducted by Christopher Hogwood.

Igor Stravinsky's Dumbarton Oaks, the St. Paul Chamber Orchestra performing there, conducted by Christopher Hogwood on Classical WFMT. Good afternoon. No, it's not afternoon yet. It's still morning. I'm John Norton sitting in for Christina Lynn. And on the way, you're going to hear music from Tchaikovsky, and Mendelssohn is just ahead. Art Song Chicago invites you to Songs of the Earth, part of their annual Collaborative Works Festival on September 23rd through the 26th, and that's at Roosevelt University's Gans Hall. This annual celebration of art song will be themed to humanity's complex relationship with the natural world. Don't miss Gods of the Earth, Saturday, September 26th, a concert examining nature as a divine force, including the Midwestern premiere of Vivian Fong's powerful Lamenting Earth. For tickets and details, visit artsongchicago.org. Here's Felix Mendelssohn's famous scherzo from his music for Shakespeare's A Midsummer Night's Dream. This arrangement by Jeff Luke is performed by Seraph Brass.

That's a scherzo from Felix Mendelssohn's music for Shakespeare's A Midsummer Night's Dream. The all-female ensemble Seraph Brass performed an arrangement by Jeff Luke. 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Ulysses Kay composed music for many settings, including orchestral, chamber, vocal, film music. Hear now the Royal Scottish National Orchestra, conducted by Kellen Gray, performing Kay's Concerto for Orchestra.

Concerto for Orchestra, the music of Ulysses Kay. That was Kellen Gray conducting the Royal Scottish National Orchestra on Classical WFMT. Next up, the traditional spiritual Deep River, performed live at Carnegie Hall by two late legendary artists. Here is mezzo-soprano Lorraine Hunt-Lieberson with Peter Serkin at the piano.

The traditional African-American spiritual, Deep River, live at Carnegie Hall with mezzo-soprano Lorraine Hunt-Lieberson and pianist Peter Serkin. 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I'm John Norton sitting in for Christina Lynn today. There is a flood watch remaining through 1 o'clock this afternoon. That is for all of Chicagoland, as showers and thunderstorms expected to continue through at least mid-afternoon, and more showers are possible tonight. Right now it's 65 at O'Hare, 67 at Midway, and 67 along the lakefront. French flutist and composer Paul Taffanel was a key cog in the development of the modern French wind school. Here is his Wind Quintet in G minor, performed by the Aulos Wind Quintet.

0: French flutist. Boy, it got me. French flutist and composer Paul Tafano's Wind Quintet in G minor. They are performed by the Alos Wind Quintet here on Classical WFMT. We're on the way. The music of Franz Liszt and Louise Ferrand.
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0: The finale to Tchaikovsky's Violin Concerto brings the piece to an amazing end. Here's violinist Mittery with the Berlin Philharmonic, conducted by Claudio Abbado.

The finale to Tchaikovsky's Violin Concerto, that's violinist Mittery, featured with the Berlin Philharmonic, conducted by Claudio Abbado. 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Music now from French composer, pianist, and teacher Louise Ferranc. Here's pianist David Kadouch with her Air Rus Varia, a set of variations on a Russian melody.

0: Pianist David Kadush with Louise Farrenc's Air Rus Varie, a set of variations on a Russian melody. 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
0: Franz Liszt's famous Hungarian Rhapsody No. 2 was originally written for solo piano, but Franz Doppler later arranged it for orchestra. Here now, the Boston Pops Orchestra, conducted by Arthur Fiedler.

Oh man, Franz Liszt's famous Hungarian Rhapsody No. 2. That's the Boston Pops Orchestra, conducted by Arthur Fiedler on Classical WFMT. Tomorrow morning between 6 and 10, hope you'll join Jan Weller for WFMT Classical Music. 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Here now, the Cavatino duo performing Astor Piazzolla's Libertango.

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I've been sitting in for Christina Lynn this morning. Robbie Ellis is up next with an afternoon of great classical music. And that is going to start with Emil von Resnicek's lively overture to his comic opera Donna Diana. Lance Friedel conducting the Royal Scottish National Orchestra on classical WFMT.

The overture to a Viennese operetta, Donna Diana, by Emil von Reznicek. The Royal Scottish National Orchestra, conducted by Lance Friedel. And good afternoon, my name is Robbie Ellis. Thanks for joining me for Sunday afternoons. I'm here until 6 on Classical WFMT Chicago, 98.7 FM, HD1 WFMT.com, and the WFMT app. Lots of great music coming for you. Programming on Classical WFMT originates from the René Crown Public Media Center. Next hour at 1 o'clock, we hear from Chicago's Lake Effect Clarinet Quartet and a brand new recording of Emily Meyer's Piano Concerto in B-flat Major. She was a composer from Germany, from Berlin, I think, in the 19th century. A new recording from the Berlin Academy for Ancient Music. That's in the next hour. We also go to Haiti this hour. But first, let's hear from a Colombian early music group called Extempore. They're playing music of Johann Pachelbel of the canon fame, but this is his Chaconne in F minor, and then a piece by Marco Uccellini. This is Classical WFMT.

An air on the Bergamasca. Bergamasca is a northern Italian dance, and Marco Uccellini was the composer there. Before that, Johann Pachelbel's Chaconne in F minor, both played by the group Extempore from Colombia. Classical WFMT, let's hear from two great pianists of the 20th century. First, Sviatoslav Richter, probably the foremost pianist of the Soviet Union, the post-war Soviet Union, and after that, Arthur Rubinstein. The two of them playing first Rachmaninoff's Prelude in B minor, and then Frédéric Chopin's Raindrop Prelude. Sviatoslav Richter, then Arthur Rubinstein on Classical WFMT.

performing in 1961. That was Arthur Rubinstein with Chopin's Raindrop Prelude. Before that, Sviatoslav Richter with Sergei Rachmaninoff's Prelude in B minor, the Opus 32, number 10. Classical WFMT, turning now to another 1960s recording, the Philadelphia Woodwind Quintet. Here they are with the two sketches of Darius Milhaud.

The Philadelphia Woodwind Quintet with music of Mio and Stravinsky. You just heard Igor Stravinsky's Pastorale, written for Woodwind Quintet, and an extra violinist, Vader Reynolds, right there. And of course, you can find full playlists on the web, wfmt.com/schedule. This is Sunday Afternoons with Robbie Ellis, and that happens to be me. 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The historical figure Toussaint Louverture lived in the 1700s. The USA was the first country in the New World, in the Americas, to declare independence from European colonial power. And the second was Haiti in the Caribbean. A slave uprising overthrew the French ruling class. And the leader of that uprising, one Toussaint Louverture. He's the title and the subject of this orchestral piece by Samuel Coleridge Taylor.

Samuel Coleridge Taylor writing about the leader of the Haitian independence movement in the late 1700s, Toussaint Louverture. The National Philharmonic was conducted by Michael Repper, and you're listening to Classical WFMT. AllBank invites you to tune in for our weekly Chicago Symphony Orchestra radio broadcast series tonight at 6. This week's program has Riccardo Muti conducting the opera Cavalleria Rusticana, plus some opera choruses by Verdi. The CSO broadcast series is presented in part by AllBank, Chicago's concierge business bank. Staying in Haiti now, we heard a piece honoring the leader of the independence movement, and this is one by Ludovic Lamotte, a Haitian composer, called La Dangereuse, a Haitian merengue. It features pianist Clara Rodriguez and friends.

Music from Haiti. The composer Ludovic Lamotte, born 1882, died 1953. He was a virtuoso pianist and his music recorded by Clara Rodriguez there. She was joined by Carlos Rodriguez on double bass and Nene Quintero on percussion. The piece was called La Dangereuse, The Dangerous Woman. 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Right now, another local group, slightly smaller in size, the Lake Effect Clarinet Quartet. Four clarinetists who all studied together at DePaul University. They made some recordings this year. Aaron Meisner is their house arranger. First of all, George Gershwin's Someone to Watch Over Me, and then The Despoiling from Sergei Prokofiev's The Prodigal Son.

Some nifty music by Sergei Prokofiev, a section called The Despoiling from his opera The Prodigal Son. And before that, George Gershwin's Someone to Watch Over Me, both performed and arranged by the Lake Effect Clarinet Quartet. This is Classical WFMT. 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There is a new recording of a major piece by Emily Meyer. She was born in 1812 in a regional town in North Germany. And her parents died when she was relatively young, got to inherit their money, and her family never pressured her to marry. Unusual for the 19th century, they welcomed her pursuing a musical career, and she had quite a bit of success as a composer in Berlin. We're going to hear a Berlin group, the Berlin Academy for Ancient Music, plus piano soloist Alexander Melnikov in Emily Meyer's Piano Concerto in B-flat major. Brand new recording.

That was the Piano Concerto in B flat major of Emily Meyer. Written in the 1850s, she had a lot of professional success in Berlin, and you heard the Berlin Academy for Ancient Music, a brand new recording from them just released on Friday, plus pianist Alexander Melnikov. I'm Robbie Ellis on Classical WFMT Chicago, 98.7 FM, HD1, WFMT.com, and the WFMT app. Coming up at 2 o'clock, you can look forward to Amy Beecher's Gaelic Symphony, the Gaelic Symphony. But right now, Michael Nicholas, a cellist multi-tracking himself in Steve Reich's Cello Counterpoint.

0: The performer Michael Nicholas times 8. Yes, 8 different cello parts in the piece Cello Counterpoint by Steve Reich. 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
0: The music now of Amilcare Ponchielli, a one-hit wonder of the classical catalogue, famous for the Dance of the Hours, a.k.a. Hello Mara, Hello Fara. Yes, he wrote that melody. He also wrote this piece, a capriccio for oboe and piano, performed by Heinz Holliger and Gabriel Bürgen.

A Capriccio by Amilcare Ponchielli. A fun little piece played by Heinz Holliger on oboe and Gabriel Bürgen on piano. Good afternoon, I'm Robbie Ellis with you until 6 on Classical WFMT Chicago, 98.7 FM, HD1, WFMT.com and the WFMT app. The composer Antonín Dvořák was invited to the United States for 3 years in the 1890s, and he made his mark and influenced a lot of American composers in that time, encouraging them to use the folk melodies of this country here, African-American spirituals, Native American tunes. And Amy Beach, a composer from Boston, she heard that call as well, expanded his call to, well, Irish folk melodies as well, going back into some of her background. And she wrote her first symphony. In fact, the very first symphony written by an American woman. It was premiered in 1896 by the Boston Symphony Orchestra. And that's the piece we're going to hear now, the Gaelic Symphony with Irish influences of Amy Beach. Naima Yavi conducts the Detroit Symphony Orchestra.

A symphony from Boston with Irish influences. Amy Beach had her symphony in E minor, her Gaelic symphony, premiered by the Boston Symphony Orchestra, and the Naima Yervi conducted the Detroit Symphony Orchestra on that recording. Coming up, a bit more Irish music played on harp. 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Music of the Baroque opens its 56th season with Mozart's Summit. Mozart at the breathtaking height of his genius. Dame Jane Glover leads the darkly urgent Symphony No. 40 and the powerful Jupiter Symphony. Legendary pianist Dame Imogen Cooper joins her dear friend Dame Jane for Mozart's final piano concerto, their final performances together before Cooper's retirement. Don't miss this rare musical farewell, September the 27th in Skokie or September the 28th at the Harris Theatre. Visit baroque.org for details.

The work of Irish harpist and composer Turlo O'Carolan. Carolan's Welcome, played by Carol Thompson there. Classical WFMT, turning now to a piece that Glenn Gould, the famous pianist and recording artist, described as among the most auspicious Opus 1s ever written. Opus 1, well, an opus number is what a composer might give to one of their works, and Opus 1 is the first thing that they say, oh yes, this is something I'm putting out into the world. I'm talking about the piano sonata of Alban Berg. He was studying with Arnold Schoenberg at the time. Officially, the sonata is in B minor, but it wanders all over the place. It pushes tonality to its limit, but it is quite the journey. Here is pianist Alain Grimaud with the piano sonata of Alban Berg.

The work of a man in his mid-twenties, Alban Berg, and his Opus 1, the first piece he saw fit to publish, his piano sonata, played by Alain Grimaud. This is Classical WFMT Chicago, 98.7 FM, HD1, WFMT.com, and the WFMT app. You're listening to Sunday Afternoons with Robbie Ellis. Glad to be with you. So much great music for whether you're out and about or just relaxing at home. I've got Mozart's Prague Symphony later this hour, but first, something from an opera, a tragédie en musique, a tragedy in music, by Jean-Baptiste Lully. He was a composer at the court of Louis XIV in France. This piece, called Attis, or Attis in English version of Greek, there's a scene in here where Attis falls asleep, and a chorus of pleasant dreams sing of love, and bad dreams remind him that there are consequences for deceiving the gods. Here is the sleeping scene from Attis, performed by Les Arts Florissants, directed by William Christie.

That was the sommeil, or the sleeping scene, or the dream scene, from Jean-Baptiste Lully's opera Atys, performed at the court of Louis XIV originally, way back in France. This is Classical WFMT. You just heard Les Arts Florissants, the chorus and orchestra, and some soloists, directed by William Christie. NEIU presents another shining season of their Jewel Box series. Join them Friday, September the 25th at 7:30 p.m. for a performance by Grammy Award-winning pianist Michelle Kahn. Lauded as exquisite by the Philadelphia Inquirer, Michelle Kahn is one of the most sought-after artists of her generation, with recent engagements that include the Chicago Symphony Orchestra and the Los Angeles Philharmonic. Tickets and details at neiu.edu/tickets. The Jewel Box Series, intimate performances of classical music. Chicago violinist Rachel Barton Pine plus pianist Samuel Sanders, here they are playing the Jota Navarra, a regional Spanish dance by Pablo de Sarasate.

That was the Jota Navarra. A Jota is a lively Spanish dance. Navarra is a region of central Spain. And Rachel Barton Pine was on violin. Samuel Sanders was on piano. Classical WFMT, you just heard the music of 19th century Spanish violin virtuoso Pablo de Sarasate. One of his signature pieces was Zigeunerweisen, or Gypsy Airs. This version does not feature the violin. Instead, it's been arranged by the Barcelona Guitar Duo.

The Barcelona guitar duo Shredding Up High playing a violin showpiece, Zigeunerweisen, by Pablo de Sarasate. And you're listening to Classical WFMT Chicago. Hello, I'm Robbie Ellis with you on 98.7 FM, WFMT.com, and the WFMT app. Here with you until 6, at which point Lisa Simeone hosts the Chicago Symphony Orchestra radio broadcast series, Riccardo Muti conducting Mascagni's Cavalleria Rusticana. Pretty great performance coming up at 6. Right now, well, here is also the Chicago Symphony Orchestra, the 1982 vintage of that group, Sir George Scholte conducting the Prague Symphony of Mozart.

0: That was the Symphony No. 38, named for the city of Prague by Wolfgang Amadeus Mozart, the Chicago Symphony Orchestra conducted by Sir George Scholte, and just a little bit more Mozart coming up here on Classical WFMT.
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That was a contra dance by Mozart. He wrote dozens and dozens of contra dances for banquets and parties and such. The Slovak Sinfonietta, conducted by Taras Krysa. Classical WFMT, turning now to composer Roque Cordero, who was born in Panama City, Panama, studied in the United States, and he made some of his career in his home country, but also came back to the US to teach at Indiana University and Illinois State University. And Tuyen Tono is a pianist who was on faculty at ISU, and she recorded a lot of Roque Cordero's music, including this Sonatina Rítmica, Rhythmic Music, on Classical WFMT.

Roque Cordero, a composer originally from Panama who spent a lot of time in the Midwest teaching at both IU and ISU. And Tuyen Tonu performed his Sonatina Rhythmica. 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I'm here until 6 o'clock, then the Chicago Symphony Orchestra radio broadcast series, hosted by Lisa Simeone. At 5, I've got new music from soprano Laura Strickling, a Chicago-born soprano, a song cycle by Juhi Bansal. But first, some of Shostakovich's film music. He wrote quite a lot of music for the cinema in the Soviet Union, and three pieces now from The Gadfly, The Romance, The Intermezzo, and The Galop. The KBS Symphony Orchestra, KBS is the Korean Broadcasting System, is conducted by Vakhtang Jordania.

Music from the 1951 Soviet film The Gadfly, with a score by Dmitri Shostakovich. Vakhtang Jordania conducted the KBS Symphony Orchestra from South Korea. And this is Classical WFMT. 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Some pastoral English music for you now. The Banks of Green Willow by George Butterworth. The Bournemouth Sinfonietta is conducted by Norman Delmar.

The Banks of Green Willow, a peaceful English scene by George Butterworth, Norman Del Mar conducting the Bournemouth Sinfonietta. Classical WFMT, composer Gao Ping. His hometown is Chengdu in Sichuan province in China. Chengdu is a very mountainous city and it's got some interesting urban design where For instance, the third story of one building might be the 26th story of a neighboring building because the hills are so steep there. The hills being so steep, however, means that it's a seismically active area prone to earthquakes. And in 2008, there was quite a devastating earthquake in Sichuan province, over 69,000 people dead. And in response, Gao Ping wrote this piece, Questioning the Mountains. Andrew Beer on violin, Sarah Watkins on piano.

When there's a devastating earthquake in your hometown and you're a composer, you might write a piece called Questioning the Mountain. The music of Gao Ping, who hails from Chengdu in Sichuan Province, China, played by Andrew Beer on violin and Sarah Watkins on piano. Classical WFMT Chicago, my name's Robbie Ellis with you until 6 o'clock. New music from Laura Strickling, soprano, coming at 5 o'clock. But right now, the Berceuse, the lullaby by Camille Saint-Saëns, Cecilia Zeliakis on violin, and Stephen Fitzpatrick on harp.

A gorgeous tune from late in Brahms' career, the Intermezzo in A major, originally for piano. A gorgeous tune from late in Brahms' career, the Intermezzo in A major.

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1: The American Bach soloists now playing music by their namesake. Here is the Orchestral Suite No. 2 in B minor. The conductor, Jeffrey Thomas.

The American Bach Soloists, directed by Jeffrey Thomas, playing the music of Bach, the Orchestra Suite No. 2 in B minor with the famous Badinerie right at the end there. This is Classical WFMT Chicago, 98.7 FM, HD1, WFMT.com, and the WFMT app. I'm Robbie Ellis, with you for just under an hour more before we hear from the CSO. Soprano Laura Strickling was born here in Chicago, educated at Lane Tech. She now lives kind of locally, just across the Wisconsin border. And her latest album is called Legends Rebellion. The centerpiece of that album is a song cycle by Juhi Bansal, a composer from the West Coast. She took Landis. These are oral-only poems from Afghanistan, passed from woman to woman. They are forbidden to be written down in Afghanistan, but they deal with themes of love, loss, and exile. That's the title of the song cycle. Juhi Bansal's music, sung by Laura Strickling, with Carrie Bean Stute on cello and Joy Schreier on piano.

Love, Loss, and Exile. Poems from Anonymous Women in Afghanistan. Music by Juhi Bansal. And you heard soprano Laura Strickling, cellist Carrie Bean Stoot, and pianist Joy Schreier on Classical WFMT. Two dames, decades of music together, one final concert. For decades, conductor Dame Jane Glover and legendary pianist Dame Imogen Cooper have shared a deep musical friendship. Now, as Cooper prepares to retire from the concert stage, the two come together one last time with music of the Baroque. Mozart's Summit celebrates Mozart at the height of his genius. The emotionally charged Symphony No. 40, the magnificent Jupiter Symphony, and Mozart's final piano concerto with Cooper as soloist. There are just two chances to hear Mozart's Summit. Sunday, September 27th at the North Shore Centre in Skokie is nearly sold out. Seats remain for Monday, September the 28th at the Harris Theatre in Millennium Park, but they're going quickly. Two dames, one final concert. Celebrate decades of music together. 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The CSO broadcast series starts in 35 minutes or so. It's got choruses by Verdi tonight, opera choruses. Here's his string quartet in E minor.

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The Military March in D Major of Schubert, played by Michel D'Alberto and Alexandra Tarot. The Chicago Symphony Orchestra radio broadcast starting in about 6 minutes, but right now, another local group, the Lincoln Trio, playing Chicago composer Stacey Garrup's Silver Dagger. 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

The Lincoln Trio with Silver Dagger by Stacey Garrop. My name's Robbie Ellis. Thanks for spending Sunday afternoons with me. I'll be back 10 o'clock tomorrow morning filling in for Lisa Flynn. 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

0: For an opera of just 75 minutes, Mascagni's Cavalleria Rusticana packs a visceral punch, a tale of love, betrayal, and revenge in a small village in Sicily. On this week's Chicago Symphony Orchestra program, we'll bring you this enduring masterpiece from a February 2020 recording on the CSO Resound label. On the podium is Riccardo Muti, the CSO's music director emeritus for life. Also featured is the CSO chorus and an international cast of vocal soloists. Later on the show, Verdi brought his own take on Italian realism with his great choruses and crowd scenes. We'll hear three of these, including Patria Oppressa, or Oppressed Homeland, from Macbeth. All of that, plus a selection from Verdi's Requiem, is ahead on this week's CSO program. I'm Lisa Simeoni.
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0: Anyone who's faced a tight deadline knows how a race against the clock can help concentrate one's thoughts. That was the fortune of Pietro Mascagni. The young Italian composer wrote Cavalleria Rusticana in just 2 months for a competition sponsored by a publishing house. The one-act opera beat out 73 other entries to claim first prize. It became an instant hit, traveling throughout Europe and the United States, and opera houses competed to present it. The opera opens on Easter morning on a village square. A young peasant named Turiddu has returned from military service to discover that his sweetheart, Lola, has married Alfio. So Turiddu strikes up a relationship with Santuzza, who falls deeply in love with him. But Lola, now remember, she's Turiddu's ex, is jealous and seduces him away from Santuzza. Santuzza is now left without love or honor. Eventually, Santuzza exacts revenge. She tells Alfio what Turiddu and Lola have been doing behind his back. Alfio challenges Turiddu to a duel, and Turiddu is killed. This concert performance took place at Orchestra Hall in February 2020. It features Georgian mezzo-soprano Anita Rakvelishvili as Santuzza, tenor Piero Preti as Turiddu, baritone Luca Salsi as Alfio, mezzo-soprano Ronita Miller as Lucia, mezzo-soprano Sasha Cook as Lola, Alessandra Visconti as a woman, and the Chicago Symphony Chorus under the direction of Dwayne Wolfe. On the podium is Riccardo Muti. He leads the entire cast and the Chicago Symphony Orchestra in Cavalleria Rusticana by Mascagni.